0: Sis, we are live on the Be About It show, and you know what, a Wednesday, I to like bring up the vibes and get that music, get that, I'm a piano, bring all of the beauty, the vibes for Aotearoa, but also the world to tune in and also have a beautiful Wednesday. The sun is out. You know what, I was looking outside and I was like, woo, the afro is out, the sun is out, but what better way? We do have the brother from Santos Brew Coffee NZ on air with us right now. And you know what, Calvin, thank you so much for taking the time to come on and have a chat about what you do, how you connect with our people, how you keep our people happy, but also bringing the beautiful vibes for your business as well. How's our day going?
1: Sis, thank you very much for bringing me on the show on the radio, and I really, really appreciate your energy. I can't match your energy, but oh my God, I'm shaking right now because your energy is just overwhelming, and the love, it comes with the love. That's what I love about you, sis. Hey, so I take the opportunity to really appreciate you and giving me this opportunity. The day is going well. It's beautiful here in Tamaki Makaurau. It's a beautiful day. Everybody's out and about. And yeah, you know how it is.
0: Oh, I love it. I love it. If you are around the brother's platform as well, make sure you guys head down and check out his coffee. It's the best in Aotearoa. I'm going to say it's hands down the best in Aotearoa. I don't play games. I don't play games when it comes to good coffee. And if you want to get the best coffee, you got to head down right now and support the brother, because when you taste normal coffee, this is nothing compared to what you're going to get. African taste coffee.
1: Oh, yeah.
0: But first of all, my brother, please introduce yourself to our community that's tuning in.
1: Right. Kia ora, kia ora, kia ora, whanau, kia ora. Hey, I am Calvin Santana here, the founder of the Big Five Coffee here in New Zealand, and also known as Santos Brew Coffee that we're trading as. Yeah. And we have our trailer that is popping around everywhere in Auckland, event, culture, embracing all the vibes, the good culture around Aotearoa. And also we are situated as well in the heart of the Newmarket train station. You find us right there pumping out some good coffee, some good vibes, and straight from African soul and touch. So, yeah, that's me here, Tina. Back to you, sis.
0: Love it. So how did this all start for you? How did this business, what was the inspiration behind starting this incredible platform that you have for you and your family and the community?
1: Well, that's a very, very interesting story, Tina. It started way, way, way back before I even dreamt that I'm going to be in New Zealand at any point of life. But, you know, every cup of story has a cup of great coffee has a story in it. So, yeah, for me, coffee started as a journey when I was in South

0: Africa, and then I realized, oh, what is this drink that everybody, you know, like business people, everybody's just hooked on, the sitting, and then I'm like, okay, what is it? Then I just you know, went and had a taste, and I saw what it is, and I was like, oh, one day, I'm going to bring this vibe somewhere in the world. Mm. And then I just took that that concept in South Africa, and I worked at part-time, self-taught barista, did roasting, and then I just hooked me in, and then I was like, yeah, I like to communicate. I like to be out there with the people, and this beverage brings people together.
1: Right.
0: What can it be that, like, you know, let me just do it in Aotearoa where I see a gap, and I was like, where should I start? And I started here in Tamaki Drive as one of the first pop-up coffees, pumping out some coffee around Mission Bay, Koimarama, St. Helier's. And, of course, every story has someone that is on the side supporting it. And, yeah, that's a bit of a journey in a nutshell, if I can say. Back to you, Tina.
1: Wow. You know what? And it's amazing because, you know, you got inspired. And then you were like, okay, I'm going to get this going. You know, what's going to keep our people pumped and keep it going as well? And what makes, you know, your coffee business unique? Because there's so many coffees out there. You can go to the Countdown, you can go to cafe, you can go coffee club, you can, you know, but what makes Santos, you know, Brew Coffee NZ the littest one of it all?
0: Well, Tina, you've seen the energy that we bring up. You know, we value, you know, the statement that says customer is king.
1: Yeah.
0: We have taken it above and went like, well, when we serve our coffee, our African touch, it's African. Mm. That's a good thing. We love our roots. We love our vibrant soul of Africa. So we thought like, okay, this will bring the uniqueness to the game. And also, what has happened is when you go to other cafes, you want to buy a coffee, the barista is just looking at, just give me the money. They don't greet you. They don't have the connection. And then you go like, anyways. But when you come to us, you feel the love.
1: Right.
0: By the time you sip onto your coffee, enjoying, it's like we're taking you on a journey back to Africa, somewhere in the Kruger Park there. We're taking you on a journey.
1: You see a lion on the side and a cheetah and a zebra.
0: Exactly. It's the love that is inside every single cup of coffee that we brew. So every time you sip on it, you're sipping on the love, genuine love from an African brother. And, you know, the diversity we bring. I think you've seen my team. We don't look at the color, which has affected a lot of people around us. We look and embrace everybody. So you've seen my team. It's all black and white, if I were to say, which is very inclusive and diverse, if I were to say.
1: Love it. You know, with business comes challenges along the way. Running a business isn't easy, my brother. What are some of the biggest challenges you'll face and what they've, you know, kind of taught you to keep thriving, keep going? And it's not a race, it's a journey.
0: Absolutely. Well, I have had all those, Tina, to be honest, and the road has not been smooth sailing. There are a lot of ups and downs. When, like, for example, I think the most significant one for me and as a business at large was when I was driving around the beach, Tamaki Drive, right, Mission Bay, there's a cafe that was always pegged out, like super pegged out. And you have all the dog walkers, the runners, people that just want a coffee and have the energy and move on. They had to wait for a long time before they get their coffee. So I did a feasibility study. I said, I could be an impact within the community and circulate money within this that area and community. So I decided to launch the pop-up coffee. But as I launched the pop-up coffee, oh my God, number one, the skin color did not play good on me. I don't like to use that because it's irrelevant.
1: Yes.
0: But let's be honest, I'm not being racist as well, but let's be honest, there were some real setbacks. I had people coming in to take us photos. What are these people doing in our hood? You know, it was hard, some intimidation, some big, so it was really, really hard. But you know what? We Africans are taught resilience, patience.
1: Yes.
0: We keep pushing. We have respect. We did the follow-up with the relevant authorities. And guess what? One of the amazing, amazing people within us, Mission Bay and Koimarama community, put up a beautiful post that was

0: the most touching quotes I've ever had in my whole entire life in New Zealand. They came out supporting us like nobody's business after that. It became a thing of understanding how small businesses should be given an opportunity to grow in New Zealand rather than big businesses putting or pointing down on small businesses or letting racial or color or anything divide our community. So it became more of an inclusive approach. And from there, we just started pumping. We did our coffee by the backing of the community. That was amazing. And the setback that was significant again was when our coffee trailer was stolen. So our coffee trailer was stolen, and that took us out of business. People think, oh, you have insurance. Insurance is going to sort it all out for you and cover everything. Yes, it might do, but rebuilding something, the customer base, the loyalty, it just goes in our gig. So you have to really start again. So I'm hoping summertime I'll be back again in Koyumarama Beach, where most people, that's the originality before we branched out to our little outlets within the Auckland railway system. But we will be proud to be back for summer to pump up some good vibes back to the community and just circulate whatever cash flows within the community, Tina. That's just a few significant ones. The racial issue, theft and crime, just people segregation. But all I can tell you is we are built differently. We are resilient. We are strong. We keep pushing. We are determined. We are focused. We have the energy. We have the right attitude. So I hope, you know, the story will inspire one or two people out there. But never giving up is the main thing here, you know, resilience. Resilience is woven deeply inside us.
1: For sure. Yeah. And like with everything you've gone through, you are still, you know, you are still being happy. You are still resilient. You're still thriving and you're still just being you. I think that's the most beautiful thing about your story, is that you're still amazing, my brother. And I just, it brings so much more to what you do. You know, there's a story behind the story. And that's why Santos Brew Coffee NZ is the place to be, my familia that is tuning in all around the big wide world, but also tuning in via Instagram, Facebook, whether you are on your platform right now. I want you guys to go on Instagram right now and type out Santos Coffee. Yes, NZ. It's going to pop up straight away. Santos, right in front of your screen.
0: Santos Brews. Santos
1: and you're going Brews, to Santos Brews. Yeah, you just follow that straight away and it'll take you directly to the Instagram page. So that's Santos underscore brew underscore coffee underscore NZ. My brother, I've got a few more questions for you. You know, what's coming up? Because I know you're in the community all the time, doing your thing, staying connected, also supporting so many events. What's coming up for the Santo Bruce Brew Coffee NZ?
0: Well, I've been trying to link up with some of our community people to see how we can help or mentor young businesses within the African communities, as well as extending it out to the people that have allowed us Africans to come and contribute positively, you know, in their communities. So the people of the land. So I've been trying to use, like, for example, my coffee trailer or my new market facility to train young Africans who don't have an idea of how to start a business, how to do something, or, you know, and then we just teach them the fundamentals to say, hey, if you have this, you structure it like this, like this. Sometimes you can fall, but you should be able to pick yourself up with a good business plan. You should be able to make, because I believe Aotearoa New Zealand has a lot of opportunities for our people. And through my business, I want to contribute in that mentorship, giving the facilities to train young people how to make a simple cup of coffee, how to be a barista. That way, you know, someone is just finishing high school and they want a part-time job at McDonald's, they can say, hey, we have been trained by Santos Brew, and we know what we're doing because we are all about quality, Tina. And that's why we're trying to work within our communities.
1: I love it. And you know what? It's a huge blessing because I know the heart that you carry on your sleeve, my brother, and we're always here to support this. And that's one of the reasons why Tamaki Makaurau and also Aotearoa that's tuning in, I wanted to interview this

0: brother, because he really supports our people, and you know, he's really got that Ubuntu spirit. When you know a sister, a brother, or you need someone from the community, they will share the love. And I think that's what's really special and unique about what you do with your, it's not just coffee, it's Aroha. So for those that are tuning in right now, make sure you guys drop down Santos Brew Coffee NZ. They are doing the most. And you know, for yourself, for yourself, my brother, how has it been for yourself, you know, in this community, in this environment, but also still here, still thriving and still being happy? What are some of the things that you want to drop for our community about, you know, thriving when it comes to business or wanting to do something you're passionate about?
1: Let me be honest, right? If you don't belong in a community, and you don't have the same energy coming from the community, basically you won't thrive out there. So I must shout out to people like you, Tina, our African organizations, and those community leaders that always have our back, because without mentioning them, we're not going anyway. So I really want to put out a shout out to that energy that is above us. And then, yes, we can go and get into the business side of things, but we need to set the fundamentals straight that for us to be where we are, there are elders sitting on top of us. There's the right energy, the good sisters that are supporting us. So that's basically what I can say, Tina, in this space. And that I just carried forward the love has to be reciprocal, and above all, God directs everything. So I put God in the forefront and just go get it. You know what it is?
0: I love it. I love it. I love it.
1: We just do that. We do our best. Yes.
0: Yes, 100%. And I think what's super, super awesome about what you're bringing to this whole vibe of what we do in community is pretty much how we should be, you know, how we should be and how we should stay, you know, just cool, happy, and just bringing beautiful vibes to the community. So for those that are tuning in right now, we are behind you. We are behind you.
1: And no, I appreciate that. I appreciate it. And I think that, you know, I must say this, we have a lot of our young Africans out there. They're getting hooked out on the wrong side, wrong things. And we don't want them to be following the wrong things. They need to be contributing positively. Bring the energy, be it through dancing, do whatever you want to do, but it has to be channeled in the right things. Like, for example, I'm a big no to drugs to all the young African or anybody. If you work hard and put an effort onto something, this beautiful, amazing country will catapult you to greater heights and right people around you. So I thought I should just drop that feeler, Tina, back to you.
0: I love it. This is super epic. And what better way is going to be, I'm hella exciting, to be honest. Hella exciting. And I can't wait for, you know, our girls. I already said to our Miss Africa girls, we are going to support the brother with whatever we are doing. Santos Brew Coffee, even here at radio, but everything that we're doing in the community, it is Ubuntu vibe. So, my brother, before we wrap up for today, do you have any acknowledgements that you like to share with anyone else that's out there that's been behind your journey?
1: Oh, sis, really, really, really, yeah, I appreciate it. Number one, your energy, because I've been out from the day go. your energy says, like, you know, you're just crazy. You are like, oh my God, I can't describe you. But that was from the beginning until you have your boy and stuff. But that's a number one thing that I just want to appreciate you. And secondly, we have our African community leaders out there. Big shout out to them for the mahi that they're putting out. And you know, setting out those principles for us to follow through. So I could shout out to Akofi out there. I could shout out to Pan African. A big shout out to Lady DJ Oroku. She's such an amazing, you know, we did Africa Day, how it was. So I could name them all one by one, but I am so proud that as the Big Five Coffee, I have people within the community that are there to take us. And I, without forgetting, big shout out to the Ethiopian community out there, the Eritrean community out there, because

0: Africa is all about, 54 countries, and a big, big, massive shout out to South African people that have been supporting my business. Despite of what's happening in South Africa, I hope it will never come to this beautiful country. People should love one another based on everything, not based on color or anything. So a big shout out to all those communities that I've mentioned. So yes.
1: I love it. I love it. And a big massive thank you to my brother for coming through. We're going to catch him in the studio another time. Or you know what? Even better, I'm going to get my boots walking up to the Santos Brew Coffee NZ myself.
0: I want you in New Market. I want Hula Fitness in New Market Square. 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That's what I want.
1: There you go.
0: I want to see the Hula Fitness in there. Yes, bring it in New Market. Got a space for you there.
1: Yeah, there you go, fam. Announced right from the source. See, that's the vibe. Like, what's our brother? Oh my gosh, I forgot his. He's the king of king of soul. What's his name? He says right from the source. It's not Michael Jackson. It's the one that inspired Michael Jackson. James Brown. That's the name. James Brown. When he says right from the source, Hula Fit will be performing at Santos Brew Coffee NZ. So you want to bring all the vibes? We're gonna bring the zebra, the lion, the elephant, the rhino to the Santos Brew Coffee NZ, fam. So that's the energy we're going to be bringing. And if you aren't aware and you're just tuned in, I want you all to jump on Instagram right now and type out on your phone. It only takes 30 to 40 seconds. If you're slower, maybe 1 minute to 2 minutes. And if you're even slower, take probably 5 minutes for you to get all of this done. Santos Brew Coffee NZ. Authentic African coffee, expertly brewed, bringing the African taste to Kiwi's cups. And this is my, you know how when Brenner Boy says tested, approved, trusted, African.
0: Yes,
1: this is it.
0: Yes.
1: This is the version. This is the coffee version of tested, approved, trusted. Santos Brew Coffee NZ, fam. This is where we are at.
0: Head bowed.
1: Mad love to the brother. I'll be coming through with the girlies and also with Hula Fit. Yeah. Fam, I'm going to be keeping this on. You're going to catch this interview on Spotify as well. We're going to load everything up. And for this to be an ongoing weekly vibe, to get everyone connecting and vibing to Santos Brew Coffee NZ. So this is your weekly intake, your weekly, I would say you need to get your burst out. Sometimes you just got to get a sip of a vibe. This is where you got to get it to. So, my brother, one last time, if you can let our community know where they can come to get a bit of Africa in the Kiwi cups.
0: So, we are situated right in the heart of the New Market train station right there. We are in the cold day and we are brewing something quietly that we're going to bring around New Link there. So keep an eye on that one. We're going to keep the whole community connected, but we are situated right inside the heart of the New Market train station. Those commuters grab and go, beautiful sip, the African touch in it. So yeah. There we go, Tina. Back to you, head bowed. Your sis, your energy just crushes me. That I thought I had a lot of energy, but you, oh my God, I just went so numb and like so like, okay, the person that is wanting to interview me is way out there, you know. I thought, really head bowed to you, sis. I have so much love and respect to you and what you're doing to our communities. There's so many, I can't name it. You're such an amazing gem. And I hope you're valued and we can't put a price tag on you. So we love you so much, sis. We really appreciate you. That's the few words I got to say to you. And I really appreciate this interview. Thank you very much, Tina.
1: Hey, too much. There you have it. That's our brother from Africa right here, right now on the Be About It show. And we are super blessed. I can't wait to get the vibes down there as well and do so much content with the brother, because Calvin is, he's a true gem to our community. And for those that are tuning in right now, this will be an official ad that we're going to be bringing on the Be About It show, so that it could be, you know, I'm going to let people know you got to get your coffee. Well, you got to get it at Santos Brew Coffee NZ till the coffee machine breaks. Okay, family, for those that are tuning in, that's how I want the effort to break and make sure the coffee machine breaks, so that everyone that goes there, they're going to just be like, oh, what?

come on. So we're going to keep doing that all day, every day. And for those that are tuning in, we also got time. We got time to speak more about another whānau member in the community who is doing the most. So chats with

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0: naman fatmoi moi. 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

0: listening to TED Talks Daily. I'm your host, Elise Hugh. I don't know about you, but something that gets a lot harder for me as my life has gotten crowded with responsibility is to nurture my adult friendships. But platonic friendships are so crucial to our well-being. And today, psychologist Marissa Franco shares how to make new friends, keep them, and focuses on all the ways making an effort will bring deeper fulfillment. This is from a 2022 TED membership event where she's in conversation with TED current events curator Whitney Pennington Rogers. Hear them after a short break.
1: Now, as an expert on friendship, I'm up against a lot because of the hierarchy that a lot of our cultures place on love, right? With familial love at the top, with romantic love at the top, and with platonic love, friendship love really at the bottom. And with so many countries, people feeling so lonely and so disconnected, I believe that if we leave friendship at the bottom of this hierarchy, it's like there's gold at our feet that we're treating as concrete. And so why are friendships so key? Well, our bodies have always known that we need an entire community to feel whole. And just being around a spouse, for example, only surfaces one side of ourselves. So maybe the part of me that likes to garden or do yoga will begin to wither away if my spouse, for example, doesn't like these activities. But then when I'm around a friend, I can garden and plant my pothos with them. And I'm around another friend that I can downward facing dog with. And I feel my entire identity accordion outward unfold and fan out. And I experience the full richness and complexities of who I am when I have an entire community to bring that out in me. And so that's one of the reasons why friendship is really important. But I think there's two reasons why we tend to really devalue it. One reason is because we just don't know how to make friends. So luckily, I'm going to help you with that a little bit today. But the other reason has to do with something I like to call the paradox of people. That on the one hand, we need people. They make us feel healthy. They make us feel connected. They make us feel like our very selves, right? But on the other hand, people are really scary. They can dismiss us. They can reject us. They can actively harm us. And so this sort of dilemma that we face, that the sort of entity that we need the most is also the entity that can harm us the most. And how we walk across this tightrope handling this paradox of people says a lot about our ability to make and keep friends. Because if we find ourselves stuck in the place where we see people as we mistrust people, where we see people as potentially rejecting us and harming us, it's really hard to foster connection. And this really materialized for me one day when I had bought an apartment and I was really excited to make friends with my neighbors because I'm like, oh my gosh, I'm going to be here for a while. And I see a couple of my neighbors in the hallway when I'm walking home into my apartment with my ex at the time who was living with me. And I walk right past them, right? Because paradox of people, I'm scared of them. They might reject me. They might see me as weird if I try to introduce myself. So I scurry into my apartment and my ex, he pushes me back into the hallway to talk to my neighbors and says to me, you know, you're writing this book on friends. What would you tell other people who are in your situation? And so as I'm sort of stumbling back into the hallway, I'm thinking about a few things that I have learned through studying friendship so intensely. And so two observations that I have on friendship and two takeaways for what we can do to make and keep friends. First observation, friendship does not happen organically in adulthood, right? And in fact, one study found that people that think that it happens based on luck are actually lonelier 5 years later, whereas people that see it as happening based on effort are less lonely 5 years later. So what did that tell me? That if I was just there hoping that my neighbors would someday try to be my friend, it probably wouldn't happen, right? And so I would need to make that effort in order to be able to

0: make friends. But second observation that I have based on reading all the research on friendship is something called the liking gap, which is a phenomenon wherein when strangers interact and predict how likely the other person is to like them, they underestimate how much the other person likes them. So this research really suggests that we're less likely to be rejected than we think, which leads me to my first takeaway for making friends. If you want to make friends, you have to assume that people like you, right? The reason is when researchers told people, hey, you're going to go into this group and based on your personality profile, we predict that you will be liked. This is completely bogus, a total lie. But they found that when people went into this group of people, they became warmer, open, more friendly because they made this assumption. And so indeed, it became this self-fulfilling prophecy called the acceptance prophecy, that when we assume we'll be liked, we make it more likely that we actually will be liked. Whereas other research finds that people that tend to assume that they're rejected, even when the circumstance is ambiguous, like my friend, maybe they're just like hungry or something rather than that they hate me, right? Those people that go straight to maybe they don't like me, they actually become cold. They actually become withdrawn and they reject people and then they get rejected in return. So I'm thinking of these things in the hallway, you know, right by my neighbors. I'm thinking that, you know, I can't wait for this to happen organically. Okay, I'm afraid they're going to reject me, but that's less likely to happen than I actually think. I'm thinking I should assume that they're going to like me. And then one last thing I had to remind myself of was to overcome something called covert avoidance, which is our tendency to show up around other people physically, but check out mentally, right? Like you're like hanging out with people and you're on your phone, or that would look like me just standing in the hallway hoping that my neighbors talk to me. And so to make friends, you have to overcome covert avoidance by not just showing up. I showed up in that hallway, right? But you also have to engage with people when you get there. So I ended up approaching my neighbors and saying, hi, I'm Marissa. I just moved into 103. It's really great to meet you. And we start chatting. And at some point, you know, I asked them, like, is there a group where we can keep in touch? I'd love to, you know, chat further. And they tell me about their cat group that they have for cat parents in the Drew. And I don't have a cat, but like, I'll take connection when I can find it. So the cat group became half cat group, half social group. And I think sometimes we think that, you know, a tiny act, something small like saying hello, can't have colossal consequences for our life. But when we can lean into the sort of positive side of the paradox of people, when we can initiate and assume people like us, right, it can have colossal consequences. Because since I said that hello, me and my neighbors, we met up and we hung out every Friday, socially distanced of the pandemic in the garden behind our apartment, right? And so I think that this experience really taught me the importance that while we all face this paradox of people, while we all face this dilemma, that if we want to make friends, if we want to connect with people, we have to be able to move away from the part of ourselves that is fearful, that is mistrustful, that assumes people will harm or reject us, and turn towards the part of ourselves that simply wants to love and connect with people and can ready ourselves to engage in these new connections with optimism and with hope. You know, my niece read my book, Platonic, and one thing that she took away from it was that for friendship to happen, someone has to be brave. So be brave. Thank you.
1: Thank you, Marissa. I loved all of that. And I could see in the chat that a lot of the members also really loved some of the things you shared there. So thank you so much for that wonderful talk and for those tips, which we will dive into in this conversation. And, you know, I think just to sort of start, your line of work is just so interesting. Friendship is seems such a unique area to research. And I actually want to read something back to you from your book to help us understand a little bit more about just the importance of this type of relationship. You say, friendship in releasing the relationship pressure valve infuses us with joy like no other relationship. Without needing to plan for retirement, fulfill each other's sexual needs, and work out who should be scrubbing the shower grime, we are free to make friendship territories of pleasure. So can you talk a little bit more about this and just why friendship holds such an important role in all of our lives?
0: Yeah. Well, first of all, I'll take a step back and say, like, clearly connection is so central to all of us. You know, the research finds that, for example, loneliness is more toxic for your body than having a poor diet.

0: diet or not exercising, right? And these are things that we talk about in the public health conscious, but we don't talk about social connection enough. Maybe for our UK folks, you all have a prime minister of loneliness, so it's a little bit different, right? But when we talk about the impact of loneliness, there's actually three different dimensions of loneliness. There is intimate loneliness, which is the desire for someone to be very intimate with. There's also relational loneliness, which is the desire for someone that feels as close to us as a friend might. And then there's collective loneliness, which means I desire to be part of a group working towards a common goal. Mm-hmm. And this research on loneliness really suggests that, just like I said, we really do need an entire community to feel whole, because if we just focus on being very nuclear, you know, just having a spouse and that being the center of all of our connections, right? That's maybe touching on our intimate loneliness, but not our relational, not our collective, right? And so I think a lot of us found this in the pandemic that, you know, we maybe have been home with a spouse or partner that we've really loved a lot, but we still ended up feeling lonely. And that's because, like, as social species, as social creatures, like, we just need an entire community to fulfill us.
1: You touched on this a little bit in the talk. And in the book, you separate sort of the way you think about friendship into two categories. You talk about, you know, sort of a backward look at how we've traditionally experienced friendship. And then you look forward at how we could build better relationships, better platonic relationships. And so if we could just talk a little bit about sort of that first section, just diving into how we as a culture tend to think about friendship, and how does this really impact the way that we actually approach it?
0: Yeah, so I'm reading all the research on friendship, and what sort of materializes before my eyes is that our personalities are fundamentally a reflection of our experiences of connection or disconnection, right? Like, in some ways, our personalities are coping mechanisms from the experiences of connection or disconnection we've received. So whether you are friendly, open, warm, vulnerable, trusting, cynical, aggressive, even violent, all of this is predicted by what your history of connection or lack thereof looks like. So how we've connected really affects who we are. But not only that, who we are really affects how we connect, right? Those people that have that history of healthy relationships, they have an internal set of beliefs within them that allows them to continue to facilitate healthy relationships. This is, if people are familiar with attachment theory, securely attached people who think others can be trusted, who think they can be vulnerable, who think they can turn to people for support, right? And they go into new relationships with a set of beliefs and allows them to continue to create these new relationships. Whereas people who have had difficult previous relationships, those can be internalized as a belief system that then can impede their ability to foster further connections, right? Because they may think people are going to reject me, that I can't be vulnerable, that I can never feel safe around anybody. Even when someone is safe, they're still holding that assumption and that judgment, right? And so what I want Platonic to do, because I know some people hear this and they're like, good for those people with healthy childhoods, you know, whatever for me, I guess I'm doomed. Absolutely not.
1: Your work is focused specifically on adult friendships, which for a lot of the reasons you've already outlined seem like are just really challenging for us to develop. But I guess, can you talk about sort of why this breakdown happens and really when we start to see that it becomes more difficult for people to make friends in the same way as you do when you were kids?
0: Yeah. So when I say friendship doesn't happen organically in adulthood, I don't mean that friendship doesn't happen organically in childhood. Mm-hmm. Because for children, it often does. And they have certain ingredients in their environment that really foster friendship. So Rebecca G. Adams, she's a sociologist, and she says, you know, for friendship to be fostered, you need to have organically, you need to have this repeated unplanned interaction and this shared vulnerability, right? And so in school, we have that. We have that through our lunch period. We have that through our gym. We have that through our recess, right? We're seeing our friends. We're seeing people every day. We're letting our guard down. We end up sort of just developing these friendships. But when you think about adults going into the working world, you may have repeated unplanned interaction with your colleagues, less so now that we're going more hybrid and remote workplace, right? But we're often not as vulnerable in the workplace. And that's why one study, and this again, this is caveat US context, one study found that the more time people spend together at work, the less close that they feel. Mm-hmm. And so we need to recognize that as adults, we don't have the same infrastructure we had as kids. So we can't rely on the same set of assumptions that, oh, this is just going to happen. I don't have to try. I don't have to initiate, because as I shared from that previous research study, if we think that way, for

0: lot of us, it won't happen.
1: So Ted member Arnaldo, they ask, married people often complain about lack of time to cultivate friendships outside of the marital circle. What insights have you gained in your research about the effect of outside friendships in a couple's relationship?
0: Ooh, I love this question. I think that having outside friendships is necessary for having a healthy marriage. I do. And this is where I'm coming from with that. The research basically finds that if I make a friend, I'm not only less depressed, but my spouse is too. Mm. It also finds that when you get into conflict with your spouse, it negatively impacts your release of a stress hormone, cortisol, right? But if you have quality connection outside of that marriage, that doesn't happen. Your cortisol release is normal, right? Other research that finds that, particularly for women who tend to have more close, intimate relationships, when they go through difficulties within that partnership, they are more resilient to it when they have this outside support, right? And so it's just like, if I can access this other person to center me during times of stress in my marriage, I can return to that marriage in a centered and grounded way. And that's a resource for me, and it's a resource for my spouse. Where we see that people that only have that close connection with their spouse, they have high rates of what's called concordance, which means that however your spouse feels is kind of how you feel. Their sort of energy affects you a lot more when they're the only person that you're looking to for support. And so what happens is, like, the natural ebbs and flows that can happen in a marriage, they're so much more impacted and they're so much more devastated during those times of ebbs because they don't have that support outside of the relationship. So I think sometimes we think of, like, oh, are my friends a threat to my spouse? My spouse is spending time with their friends. They're not spending time with me. But if we understand more broadly the importance of friendship and how it makes every other relationship in our life better, we will see that there's actually synergy between these relationships, that my spouse having friends outside of this relationship is what makes them a better spouse for me.
1: So much of it has to do with the way we just think about the role friendships play in our life. Well, we have lots of questions that are coming in about sort of the steps to actually making friends. And I think before we get into some of those specific questions, I know you in the talk, you started with two tips. This idea of first assuming that people like you, and then overcoming what you call covert avoidance, or that urge to sort of mentally check out when you're meeting someone new. What are some of the other ways that you recommend people use to build new friendships?
0: Yeah. So I can walk through my own experience of making a bunch of friends and share this in a story. I went to Mexico City alone and was there for 10 days and was like, okay, if I spend 10 days here and don't make any friends, I'm going to be very lonely. So how did I make friends when I was there? First, I went to a coffee shop. I heard another American there, and I knew, you know, he's less likely to reject me than I think. I also knew the research on transitioners, right? People that are in times of transition are most open to friendship. So people that are traveling, people that have just moved to the city, people that have just started school, people that have just retired, right? Those are the people to try to connect with versus, you know, someone who's been here for a while and already has an established network. So I knew this guy's a transitioner and he's less likely to reject me than I think. So I'm going to engage with him. And I ask, you know, where are you from? Like, I'm from the US too. We start chatting and I end up inviting him to a meetup that night. And it's like a language exchange meetup. And at that language exchange meetup, I meet someone else who's cool. And I say, you know, do you want to come to this Lucha Libre wrestling match with me? And he said yes. And I think, you know, what I realized too from the research on friendship, I used to think that making friends was about being interesting, being smart, being insightful, being charismatic, being entertaining. But in fact, people report that this entertainment factor is the least important quality they look for in a friend. And the most important quality that they look for is someone who makes them feel like they matter. Ooh. So for me, if I want to connect with someone, it's not about me trying to impress them. It's about me trying to make them feel valued and, you know, say hello to them and engage with them and tell them what I like about them and tell them what I appreciate about them, right? Like, you know, there's a study that looked at budding friendship groups for like 12 weeks, which of these pairs ended up becoming friends. And it was the ones that shared the most affirmation and affection towards each other, right? And so and just to go even deeper into the research rabbit hole, there's a theory called risk regulation theory, which indicates that we decide how much to invest in a relationship based on our view of how likely we are to get rejected.

So when we show people, I like you, we're telling them, hey, you're not going to get rejected if you try to be friends with me. And that makes people really want to feel safe, really feel safe connecting with us, right? So I was both engaging with these people and I was trying to make them feel loved.

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That means recycling, composting, reusing and repurposing materials. Here's another zero waste tip on Planet FM. 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Always remember, every small action makes a difference. A total of 147,000 tons was saved from landfill services in 2024. 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

in 1892. 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That man was Joe Turner. 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
0: Our place, Auckland. 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
1: Welcome to the Bridge Zone. You're at the table with Barry and Marianne. Shocking weather down Wellington way, wasn't it, Barry?
2: It was, and it had a big effect on the 10-18s being held down there. They had 18 teams entered and 4 teams couldn't make it there, couldn't land in Wellington, so they ended up with only 14 teams.
1: Right.
2: But full credit to Zachary Yarn. He was in Auckland and his plane was cancelled. So what do you do, Mariana, when your plane's cancelled and you need to be in Wellington? You get in your car and you drive all the way down to the Fisher House, Holden Hamilton, jump in the back of the car, get a ride
1: and carry on.
2: Palmerston North, you stay with Jack James, carry on down the next day and win the thing.
1: Oh,
2: the winning. So Zachary was in the winning team with Hugh McGann, Peter Newell and Martin Reid. Couldn't have been a more deserving winner, surely.
1: That's cool. Well done. He must have been going down a bit earlier then.
2: Presumably he was flying down the night before or something, so that was lucky. So he was still able to catch a ride on the Friday night. Maybe he was just aware that his plane wasn't likely to make it. I don't know, but that was the full story. Now, for those who don't know, Mariana was playing in the restricted Swiss pairs at Morrinsville on the weekend and won every match. So you'd think that'd be enough to win. Only lying second going into the last match, but not too much in it, and won that match and dropped from second down to fifth. That's a bit sad, isn't it?
1: Doesn't that float your boat?
2: You were saying, what should you do in the last match when you're lying second?
1: We didn't even check the scores. We had no idea. We were just talking away, and then we thought, oh, the draw's up. Go and have a look at the draw. Phil goes, all right, we're up this win. It was a great tournament, actually. It was a nice, busy, full club rooms because they are a pack-up, pack-down club room. They use the Morrinsville Bowling Club as their premises.
2: It was booked out.
1: It's pretty cool because as you walk through the gate, it's got MBC, and if you're a bridge player, it stands for Morrinsville Bridge Club. But if you're a bowls player, Morrinsville Bowls Club.
2: We were talking about what you can do in the last round.
1: Do you think we should have a look at the score to see whether you should be aggressive or non-aggressive? You know, like how many points behind you are you? And do you have to do things? And Barry came up with this good saying.
2: If you've been winning all day, why would you want to change a thing?
1: There you go. So I hadn't even thought to have a look at any difference. It didn't matter. And we actually left the club thinking we had lost the last match. As you always do, you go up and get your slip, make sure everything's been entered correctly. And someone said to me, here's your slip. And I was like, thank you. And I was walking away and it was like, oh, we had a loss. And guess what? You have to check that too, because it wasn't our slip. It was our opponent's slip. And so we thought we left losing, you know, 5-1. But it turned in that we'd actually won because we had grabbed their slip, and I guess they probably had ours. So you've got to check that too.
2: And just somebody wants to send in a sympathy card. Yeah. Not only did you win every match all day, win the last one and drop for a second to fifth, prizes came.

0: Yeah, the fourth. So, shed a few tears for Mariana and Phil. Phil.
1: Yeah, great tournament. And I tell you what, they had raffle prizes for Africa. It was amazing. I actually won a raffle as well.
0: That's my next question. What did you win in the raffle?
1: Oh, we had this basket and it had bridge socks in it. So I thought, that's me. They had all sorts of
0: them. Okay.
1: They're pretty unusual. And they were yellow. And I thought, there you go. They match my husband's cars.
0: So the Hamilton Swiss Pairs is coming to a conclusion, their online 5A.
1: That's right.
0: 34 tables. Judge Julie's in charge and everything seems to be, fingers crossed, and I hope I'm not going to put the mockers on it. Everything seemed to be going smoothly.
1: We did have an inquiry today. One of the players can't make the final week and they were wondering if they could just get anybody in. And the answer is no, you can't. You have to get a sub that is the same grade or lesser than the partner that you're already playing. And that would be standard across all tournaments, wouldn't it, Barry?
0: I would think so. And to be fair, we've been pretty amenable when people have been not been able to play one night or one match. In fact, I couldn't play one match myself. And as long as you find somebody of roughly the same grade, Judge Julie gets to authorise it. And she's been pretty friendly so far.
2: Whaiakine. Coming up next, it's time for the Gin Club. That's juniors, intermediates and novices, and our man on the spot, Mr. Gin himself, it's Ross Longney.

0: left hand.
1: It's been a great week, Ross. How are things in the gin world?
2: Everybody's been busy. There's been a lot of tournaments on over the weekend and some really good results. And one that I'm really looking forward to telling you about, which I'll leave to last, all right?
1: Right.
2: Okay. Because it's very exciting.
3: Well, we haven't had much to talk about in the tournament world. The main open event was the Wellington one, and four tables of players couldn't land in Wellington, Ross.
2: Oh.
3: They ended up with a bit of a depleted field.
2: Yes, they had a lot of bad weather. Well, Danny Virk managed to run there. Intermediate and junior tournament okay. Locals Galen Hart and Tim Osborne won the intermediate. Howick ran a lovely intermediate tournament to which we went. Carol Bearsley and Brett Hart from Mount Albert topped that with a lovely, lovely, lovely second session and pipped us all in that one. They had 15 tables in the Howick intermediate, and right alongside us were 10 tables in the Howick Junior Tournament. So she was a full rooms, and it was beautifully organised and run. Bronwyn McKenzie and Jackie Whitler from Papakura won the junior one. Down in the South Island, they weren't affected by the weather either, because they had 20 tables at the Rangiora Restricted. Richard Lapthorne and Maureen Power topped that. But I noticed that in second place was a gin club member, Kat Holmes from Christchurch, playing with Liz Fitzgerald, who is open. But it was a great result for Kat. She originally started playing during COVID for East Coast Bays.
3: You just had to get East Coast Bays in there, didn't you, Ross?
2: Had to drop it in. But now she's at university in Christchurch. Slightly south of that, John and Paul Sheehy won the All Grades. They had 16 tables. Good stuff. But the one I was saving to last was the Morrinsville Restricted Open Swiss Pairs, which I know you played in, Mariana.
1: Yes, I did.
2: With some success. That was won by Francis and Derek Rankin from Taupo, both intermediates, and they're both in our gin club. Hats off to them. Wonderful tournament to win, and I believe it was a wonderful tournament all around, eh? Tell us.
1: Very good.
2: I don't have a lot more news for you today. I've got one little query from one of our players thinking, how fair is it at an open session for open or more experienced players to actually use psych bids at the table when they know they've got a pair of juniors or quite young players, not young, but inexperienced players at the table? Have you got a feeling for that?
3: Well, I can't say that I've actually noticed a lot of that happening around this area, that it doesn't happen. And, of course, part of the trouble is that psyching actually is a legitimate part of the game. There is no rule against it, so not a lot you can do. The good news is you don't have to be an open player to psych. Anybody can. And I'm not suggesting for a minute that all those gin club members should give it a go, because

because they'll blame me for a start. I don't think it's very prevalent. I'm not saying it never happens. Even when an open player psychs against another open player who's maybe not as experienced, it does seem to create a bit of bad feeling and somebody thinks they've been robbed.

got up in the middle of the night to watch that game in Galway. First half was neck and neck. There was only a point between them at half time. Galway gave a lot of possession in the first half, but they came back very strong in the third quarter and were leading by 6 points. And unfortunately, Dublin fought back and Galway got a penalty. One of their players, Liam Silk, sent to the stand bench for 10 minutes with 10 minutes to go. And at that stage, Galway just kind of fell apart in the last 15 minutes. They only scored a point to Dublin's 1-8. So Dublin eventually went in 125-121. Their manager, Brennan, who was the former manager of Loud, took on the Dublin job this year and then was given a 4 month ban for pushing a Galway backroom team. They played down in a league match in Galway earlier this year. So it wasn't looking good for Dublin throughout the season, but they bounced back and there was a huge crowd there, over 80,000 for the games on Sunday. So Louth beat Monaghan 27 points to 18. Louth were down to 14 men after 6 minutes, but they fought well, and everybody will probably say that they all be favourites for the next game, and the Louth manager said they're happy with that because they've been underdogs for all the games this year. So if you want to watch any of the games, get on to gaaplus.ie and you can watch the games coming up over the next 2 weeks. As I said, the hurling semi-finals this weekend and then the football finals semi-finals the following weekend. Right, this is the parting glass from Ye Vagabonds featuring Sinead O'Connor. Hard to believe Sinead will be 3 years gone in a few weeks' time, the 26th of July.

hat and glass there, Con, ye vagabonds, and you're listening to Ireland Calling, which is brought to you with the great support of the Hugh Green Group. I hope wherever you're listening tonight, whether it's in New Zealand or around the globe, you're enjoying the program, which is brought to you each week with the fantastic support of the Hugh Green Group. Just looking at some of the Irish Times main stories that are making the news today. Ocknish Alumina, this big smelter down in Limerick, they're going to have to pay a lot of money. Upfront costs if they close down the plant in Limerick. It's under a new deal agreed with the government. Of course, this has been in the news a lot over the last few months. The plant is owned by Russian interests, and it exports over 30% of the aluminium that's used in the European Union. I suppose it's a bit like our T-Point shelter or smelter down in Southland here, and there's over 500 people working, but it's been revealed recently that the other 70% of its production going direct to Russia has been used in making missiles that was used in the Ukrainian war. So European Union are deciding at the moment whether or not to impose sanctions and maybe end up forcing the plant to close. But of course, the Irish government and politicians around that Limerick, North Kerry region are very worried that 500 people could lose their jobs. But I see if they do close down the plant, whenever that day comes, the company has to pay for compensation for all of the damage that has been done to the environment and the soils around that area. Dangerously high temperatures forecast to return to Western Europe next week. I see an accountancy firm claims it forgot about a bookkeeper 45 years after a merger. I haven't read that story. Very alarming story this morning. I heard this wife of this man being interviewed, an Australian man, Robert Peter. He's lived in Roscommon for many years, and when he was involved in a business deal that something went wrong with in Iraq, and he's been in jail in Iraq for 5 years. He's very, very sick, and he's been released from prison, but he's getting absolutely no medical care and no passport. And I heard his wife, Desiree, saying on RTE this morning that the Irish government are having a lot because they're not Irish citizens yet. They have applied, they said, over 5 years ago to become citizens. They meet all the criteria, but they haven't become granted citizenship yet. But she is thankful. She didn't say what support the Australian government are giving them, but he's very, very sick at the moment. And it's obviously, initially he was an engineer, but they didn't go into details on whatever happened that led to the man being jailed. You don't want to be careful. You do stop out in some of these Middle East countries because you don't play by their rules. You could end up like that particular man. And of course, there's a lot of fallout over the imprisonment, well, he's on remand at the moment, of former DUP leader Geoffrey Donaldson. And, there's rumours that he will appeal the decision against him last week. But certainly, there was a documentary in the BBC the other night all about him. And questions being asked about what the police service in Northern Ireland knew, because a lot of skeletons have come out of the woodwork out of the cupboard over the last week since he was found guilty of 18 sex abuse charges and one of rape. Okay, let's continue on with some more music. And Van Morrison, he's singing all about the bright side of the road. And I think one or two of his songs has been played over the intercom at the World Cup matches. Saw some

Van Morrison there on the Bright Side of the Road, and you're listening to Aran Tholing, brought to you with the support of the Hugh Green Group on a beautiful crisp winter's autumn day here in Auckland. And of course, I mentioned Gaelic games there with all the games coming up. And don't forget rugby, the Irish team take on Australia in the first of three tests down this side of the world this weekend. Of course, the All Blacks are playing France in Christchurch, and then Ireland play Australia. And then on the 18th of July at Eden Park, I think there might be a few tickets still left. Ireland played the All Blacks, of course, All Blacks under new captain and new coaching set up. So it'll be interesting to see what happens with the new team. I think they'll probably come out, you know, to prove a point. We're just having a quick look at the Irish Examiner. It used to be formerly the Cork Examiner. It's one of the leading Irish papers, and they're leading with a headline, "A woman taken to hospital after suspected Cork suburb stabbing. It's terrible. Joanne McNally, I made sacrifices for my career. I didn't have a partner. I don't have kids." Of course, she was here in New Zealand recently. She's an Irish stand-up comedian, very, very popular, on a big tour around the world, and certainly from basically penniless about 5-6 years ago to

been an international star, but the big interview with her there on what sacrifices that she's made. Huge number of concerts taking place all around Ireland at the moment. There was huge concerts down in Cork last weekend. I see Shania Twain. She's in Limerick this week. There's a huge festival in Waterford in 2 weeks' time. And there's just so many different small music and other cultural festivals taking place right around the country. So if you're heading over there and to Ireland over the next few weeks, you'll want to fare to travel to get involved and listen to some good music or poetry. I know the Listowel Writers Festival Week will be coming up soon. Then, of course, you got the big Galway Arts Festival gets underway in 2 weeks' time, and that's followed then by their very famous Galway Racing Festival, which happens at the end of July. Let's take another song, and then I'll come back and we'll have a quick look at the farming section of Tuesday's Irish Independent, and we'll wrap up for another week this time. I came across this song just online. It's a nice version of Caledonia by Scottish singer Paul Dougie MacLean. So we give it a blast here.

Dougie McLean there with a lovely song called Caledonia. Of course, that song made famous by our own Dolores Keane, who passed away earlier this year. And another great version of that by Paul Brady as well. I'm having a look at the farming side of it. Early signs of stability in suckler sector is leading heading. Ireland's suckler cow numbers may be showing signs of stabilization with fewer herd dispersed in sales and stronger demand for suckler cattle over the past 2 years. I see the milk price dropped overnight here in New Zealand. Of course, Ireland's price dropped considerably. I think as much as 20 cents or maybe even more a litre this year because of the strong euro. Whereas New Zealand's farmers, of course, just calving season gets underway now, so it'll be a very, very busy time. Nice picture here of Pava Flynn from Inishkeen in County Cork with his 1958 International B275 tractor. As a big tractor over the weekend, ZB27185, certainly no looking tractor. You can see some of the big machinery that these contractors have now for putting silage. It's amazing. Turning grass into gas, biomethane could transform farm incomes and emissions, the story there. And that's at a Chobbis plant in County Meath. From Vikings to Veg, what Erin Haaland can teach us about food. The Norwegian footballers team brought their own local and raw food to the World Cup, which has been a winning formula and a lesson in health we could all learn from. Well, it worked this morning. They had a 2-1 victory over Ivory Coast, so they're into the last 16. Breeding the 20,000 calf, the Finnegan formula behind a booming market of photos of knife-shapely, flashy calves of what sell bull semen, why it's worth sourcing bulls worldwide, and why jet black commercial calves top the market. Speaking of bulls, in every Angus state here in New Zealand last week, a bull in the Gisborne area sold for 220,000. And then inside Ireland's top dairy farm, how this chip family built a high-performance 150-cow operation. And a lovely picture here of that Michael Ryan and his father Tom on the family dairy farm at Moyne near Thurles, where cleanliness is a big focus. There's some of the stories, and obviously prices are still high at all the markets. Beef prices rising as factory resistance begin to crack. That's about it. That's the story on the farm in front. I think that's about it for another week. I've going to go out tonight. There's a full moon here. It wasn't a harvest moon last night, but anyway, and this is from, I just came across this online as well, last night, the brothers, Comatose and AJ Lee, Harvest Moon.

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2: 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Join him again next Wednesday night at 10 for news and commentary from Ireland. If you're still buzzing a bit, stay tuned and wind down with Planet FM's Overnight Music Till Dawn. Our thanks to Marbeck's Music Stores in Queen Street and Queen's Arcade. Good night.

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Well, Lyndon comes from Texas, you know. And this song is an old Texas song that Lyndon learned when he wanted to become president. And he didn't rewrite it. It's just the same way as it always was.

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0: Just one more mile. 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
1: Can we recommend some similar artists?
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I don't know where, and I don't know when, but I do know that we'll meet again some sunny day. So, honey, keep on smiling through, just like you always do, till the blue skies drive the dark clouds away.

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Yes, I will. I'd rather to be lonely, to be miserable both night and day. 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

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And they hate to be lonely. 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

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If I want a peace in mind, I have to go down in my den and sleep. That woman keep me miserable a whole night long. 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To be miserable, both night and day. Yes, sir. Yes, sir, so many nights I laid in my dark room wishing I had someone to love. But I got tired living in misery. That's why I'm all alone. You know, how deep and how low can you get? Thank you for the sound of your hands ringing in my ears. You know, sometimes I get to singing these songs that reaches me so deep till it really do things to me. You know, I don't mean for it to do, but it happens, you know. Because so many people are living in fear and in misery. They're tortured. You see people on the street, you think they're happy, but they're not. Deep down inside and behind closed doors, you just don't know what's going on. And a lot of time, money don't make you happy. You can have this room of money, but things can... If you don't have a peace in mind, you have nothing. You got a peace in mind and health and happiness and a little money, you know, to get by and to survive, I would say. It's a beautiful life. But you can be loaded with all kinds of bread if you're not happy. You

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1: 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Keeram tingum avana sreelakam. After being dropped in a wheelie bin, a plastic bottle gets taken to a waste management centre where it gets sorted, washed, squished in with a whole lot of other plastic bottles and melted down. Then it's turned into flakes, which are washed in a big tub to get rid of any labels or dirt. After cleaning, the flakes are sorted, then dried by giant industrial dryers before being blown into bags or boxes through pipes, at which point the plastic is ready to be transported and passed on to recyclers and manufacturers to make new objects such as bin liners, carrier bags, flooring, window frames, fencing, garden furniture, fleece, office accessories, vibe filling for sleeping bags, duvets and blankets, seed trays, composters, garden sheds, or more plastic bottles. Luckily, all you have to do is put your waste in the right bin. Auckland City has a target of zero waste by 2040. Do your bit by separating food items and recyclable items into the correct bins. And for more tips on reducing, reusing and recycling, go to zerowaste.co.

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